0: Family Life Radio. I'm Sam. Thank you for being here. Looking for something that inspires you right now. What is it, Steve?
1: Well, I'm a vocalist in our worship team, one of our worship teams at our church.
0: Mm-hmm.
1: And what inspires me is when we're up leading worship and I look out over the congregation and I see individuals that are just simply lost in their worship with God, you know, worshiping to God. And they're totally oblivious to people around them, you know, and they're just like this one-on-one relationship with God. And that inspires me, and that, you know, that's the reason why I'm there leading worship.
0: Thank you. And the people like you, who that's your gift, and you lead us and you help us find a place because we're desperate to connect with God, and you're setting the stage for that.
1: Yeah, we need it so much.
0: We do. You know, even if it is in your car today, if you need that release, sing loudly to these songs and know that you make God smile.
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0: so good. Thanks for hanging out. It is Family Life Radio. My name is Sam. What's inspiring you, Jackie?
1: My brothers and sisters, such as you guys, and I have a wonderful opportunity to be a part of Celebrate Recovery.
0: Yes, that's a great group.
1: Oh, it is. And seeing God work through all of our lives, and just the joy that I receive just seeing His healing in so many lives. And we go through so much stuff in life, but we're there for each other, and just seeing God's blessings.
0: It must also be that you realize how durable we are with God's help, that we can actually recover from no matter what we've done or has been done to us, that we actually can with His help overcome and be beautiful, clean, strong, ready, capable, and He can use us.
1: Exactly. And He uses what we've gone through to heal us, and we can reach out for others and help them through, you know, the situations that we've already gone through.
0: So good. How is God using you? What's inspiring you? 888-888-9976.
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0: 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Hi, my name is Sam. There's a dinner appointment that we're having tonight with some of my favorites, Lynn and who?
1: Every night when I go to feed my rabbits, I have four rabbits, and make their dinner and make my dinner, we listen to you.
0: Oh.
1: And it's so much fun. So it's like you're having dinner with us.
0: 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I love rabbit food. I think it's making my ears longer and silkier. Your ears are beautiful too, Lynn. 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

0: 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Hi, it's Sam. If you need some inspiration tonight, I'm inspired. Tell me about your daughter.
1: Well, our 24-year-old daughter really inspires me. She works with an organization helping to teach foster teenagers and kids who've been in detention life skills. And she's actually out camping with them all this week.
0: Good for her.
1: But she inspired me to volunteer at a local camp for foster children last week.
2: You see, lives changed through her and what those guys are doing?
1: Yes.
2: It's amazing because it seems like early on, especially when you're in the teenage years, someone investing in you like that and showing you the truth can just make your whole life incredible, whereas it could have gone the other way.
1: Totally true, Sam.
0: Well, thank you for joining in. Thank your daughter for us. And I don't know, when you hear something like that, doesn't it make you excited for what's possible? You know, I think there are beautiful people who see a gap in someone's life and then they just decide to stand in there. It's completely a Jesus move. Lord, help us do it more often. Give us eyes to see and willingness to step in.
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4: Way to go, my friend. Hey, listen, welcome to the Intentional Living Center live today. And you're saying, what in the world are they doing over there? Hey, listen, I'll tell you, I kind of woke up the other day, one of those thinking moments where everything else is set aside, and I had an aha moment. And what the aha moment was, you know, in life, there's kind of two extremes. The aha moments, when you ever have those where you're just sitting, you're reading, you're praying, you hear a quote, you're watching your grandkids or kids, you're, I don't know, watching a movie, reading a book, and all of a sudden it was like, aha. You know, you have one of those moments where there's an awareness that takes you as a person to a new level, spiritually or otherwise. And at the other extreme are the oh no moments. Oh no, you know, I didn't take care of that and it blew up. I didn't plan ahead, it blew up, or I got blindsided by life. These two extremes. Now, I was thinking of biblical characters who represent these two extremes. On the aha end, what my favorite from the Old Testament, we all know, say it together, Nehemiah, right? Nehemiah had an aha moment. His friends came to him and he asked him, what's going on back home? And they said, well, the gates have been burned. The people are in disarray. And it was like he had a spiritual aha moment and went into prayer and fasting and mourning. And for the next, well, if you follow the calendar, almost 3 months of really preparing himself in a direction that changed his life. It was one of those aha moments. And the other extreme, I was thinking, who's a character in the Bible that had an oh no moment? And there's a bunch of them. But one that came to my mind was Jonah. You know, he ran from God. Instead of having an aha moment, instead of God, you know, listening to God and saying, aha, God has something for me, he ran and he woke up in the belly of the big fish. And that was an oh no morning. Oh no. So I guess the question I'd ask you, I want you to think with me a little bit here on intentional living today, because intentional living is about, you know, planning ahead, living our lives intentionally, living with passion and purpose and direction. How do you move from, oh no, to an aha moment? Maybe you have a story where you had an aha moment. God really revealed something to you. And as a result of that, it really changed the direction of your life. I just sense in my heart that somebody, maybe you, during this time, you're going to hear something said that's going to make a change in your life, and that's why we're here. All right, the phone line is open. I didn't give you the number. It's 888-888-1717. 888-888-1717 is the number. And if you have one of those aha moments in your life and you say, boy, God really brought me to a moment of realization, spiritually or otherwise, that changed my life, you will be an illustration for somebody else listening. All right, 888-888-1717, from oh no to aha moments.
5: Hi, my name's Scott. I'm a 9-year vet in the United States Army, and I got out in 1989. I was diagnosed post-traumatic stress disorder, antisocial, and borderline psychotic. And just about 7 weeks ago, I reconfirmed my life with God, and since 1984 until about 7 weeks ago, I hadn't had a good night's sleep, probably no more than 2.5-3 hours at one time. And since I reconfirmed myself, I had slept like a baby every night. I also was diagnosed with bone marrow cancer on the 3rd of July. And I gave everything to him, the whole shooting match, everything in my life. And like I said, I've been sleeping like a baby. I finished my fourth infusion of chemotherapy 2 weeks ago, day after tomorrow. I should be home in bed sick, but I'm working 48 hours a week and have not felt better in years. And I just wanted to call in and give you some encouragement, let people know that the God we serve is real. He is there to help. All you have to do is go to him, claim his promises, and he's there for you. I hope this helps somebody somewhere, because every time I mention it or I talk to people about it, it helps me and helps me reconfirm the fact that God is alive, God is real, and he's alive in my heart. And I thank God for this radio station and the people like you and the programs and the information that y'all put out. I wish y'all the peace of God in your hearts and your lives, and you will probably be hearing from me again. Thank you so very much.
4: Thank you, my friend. Listen, I appreciate you sharing that. As you know, you have an aha moment like that. God works in your life. Satan doesn't like it, and you're going to have some oh no potential moments. The evil one, as he's referred to, will do all that he possibly can for us to have more of those discouraging, downer, oh no moments, being blindsided in life. And what happens, so many of us, when we have oh no moments, lose a sense of purpose and direction. I heard Rick Warren today talk about, I think he was referring to how our dreams can leak, you know, like a tire, it leaks. And you come out and a week later, it's lost half of its air pressure. And I think in our life sometimes, we get these oh no moments, diagnosis of cancer, oh no. Or all of a sudden, there's a tragedy in your family that you didn't expect, oh no. And it happens. Sometimes our own doing. You know, let's face it, sometimes we're just stupid. We do stupid things, and we pay the consequences for it. And sometimes no fault of our own. There's just life around us. It's the sinful world in which we live. Things happen, and there's these oh-no moments. And how we respond to an oh-no moment is critical. I was thinking of the Apostle Paul. He was, you know, on the Damascus Road, he had not only an oh-no moment, he had an aha moment. When he was knocked flat on his face, he had an option. He could have said, no way, Lord. And he could have just flown in the face of what God was doing in his life instead of having that turn to an aha moment of saying, aha, I've been on the wrong path. God has something better for me. I'm going to trust him. I'm going to go and wait and see what it is. And so he literally turned an oh no moment into an aha moment. I think many of us, come on, let's be honest, we take these oh no moments that happen, these crisis moments, and we allow them to drag us down, and we either become self-reliant, I can do this myself, and instead of changing, we just become more controlling, or we become self-destructive. We do dumb things, dumber things. You ever notice a person who starts to dig a hole, and then when things get bad, some people keep digging. They take an oh-no moment, and they don't change. They just keep digging. And so intentional living is all about being proactive, having more aha moments early in the game. Lord, what are you saying to me? And then making the changes we need to make. Again, you're welcome to join us at 888-888-1717.
6: Hi, my name is Christina, and I currently live in Los Angeles, California. I am a model in Hollywood, and I just wanted to call to say that initially when I moved out there, my intention was to just work hard and hustle and make a living and make money and just be successful in what I was doing. And I saw that life was empty. There was no meaning. There was no purpose to that. And then God opened my eyes, and now I'm living with a purpose, and I've surrendered completely to him. He's kept me in the industry. Now I attend Models for Christ every Tuesday night. I go to a church called Reality in Hollywood, California. I surround myself with people who love Jesus Christ, and we just encourage each other, and it's such a great inspiration. Now I know why God wanted me to be out there in the first place. It was not for my own glory. It's all for him. And so every single day I remember the blessings and the talent that he's given me, the tools provided to be there. And every day I'm intentional about what I do, what I surround myself with, what I listen to, what I watch, just so that I can be prepared every single day for the battlefield and for what lies ahead. So I just wanted to say that even when it's the hardest of the hardest of times, the joy of Jesus Christ is just so amazing and gives you this peace and this feeling of content that nothing else in this world can give. So that's my testimony, and I just wanted to share that with you guys. Thank you so much for this radio station.
4: She has a fantastic testimony. In fact, we recorded a video of her story as a model, giving her life to the Lord and honoring that in her life. And she had one of those aha moments in her life and saying, hey, you know. And as Christina had that aha moment, she realized that the choices she made would impact her life. They would become cumulative in her life. And she chose to honor Christ. You know, one of the things, as we get into teaching this week, one of the things we can do to have more aha moments is to ask God in prayer. And we do that only when we're quiet. The world in which we're living is very noisy today. We have a lot of media. We have a lot of stress. There's just a lot. I mean, you know, I don't have to explain it. And I think it's hard for us to really receive God's best in our life, understand what He's trying to say to us, unless we find opportunity to be quiet. And it's hard for me. Thinking of Nehemiah again, when you read the scripture, when he had that aha moment, it said that he spent this period of time in fasting and prayer, and as much as possible, I'm sure, alone on his face before God, really seeking what God was trying to say to him. I think it's hard for us to hear God through the noise that's on around us. It's in quietness that we hear him. When we rush through reading scripture or rush through prayer, we miss the opportunity to hear what he's trying to say to us. I would encourage you in this one of these steps through prayer that you make it an opportunity to pray in quiet, give yourself adequate time, eliminate all distractions, don't back up against a deadline that only leaves you a few minutes. Really prayerfully say, God, I really want to hear from you. I want an aha moment about my marriage. Maybe you're going through a difficulty in your marriage. God, I need an aha moment, because if I don't get an aha moment, you know what? I'm going to have an oh no moment down the road. You might be with your finances and you realize that you in your heart, you know that crisis moment is coming, that oh no moment is coming. And you say, God, I need an aha moment. Or we as a couple need an aha moment. We need to have a moment of awakening and awareness. We need to hear from you. We need direction from you. It may be for your kids. It may be for your health. Any of the five essential areas of your life that you would find to have more of those aha moments. Prayer is one of the 10. What have you found to help you experience an aha moment in your life? You can join us here in the second half of our program at 888-888-1717, 888-888-1717.
7: I am definitely a heart person. 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
9: 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My husband's a head person, and I have a couple of issues that complicate being a heart person.
10: I believe ahead. I've been a business owner and served the Lord for a long time, but it's hooked onto my hands and arms.
4: If you're a head person, watch out for this. Hi, I'm Dr. Randy Carlson with an Intentional Living Minute. I chuckle because I'm a head person. What that means is that head people like myself, we like bottom line discussions. We think and analyze and sometimes overanalyze. And here's the weakness. When a head person goes into overdrive, they can miss people's feelings. And that's me. I'm guilty at times of doing that. Getting so focused on projects and deadlines and ideas that it's easy to overlook people. So can I encourage you, if you're like me, a head person today, that you would stop and really focus on people, focus on relationships, focus on feelings, open your heart. Maybe that's not going to be easy for you, But join me as a head person in broadening our scope beyond just our thinking to how we feel as well. That's intentional living.
2: 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Dr. Randy, light bulbs are going to be coming on all over the place.
4: I guess as we really have more of these aha moments. What is an aha moment? Well, it's a moment that occurs, and it may be over a period of time. It may come all of a sudden. It may come in a quiet moment when you're thinking. It may come when you're praying. It may come as a result of something that's been said to you, maybe as a result of a book that you're reading, a biography of someone's life, might be when you're reading scripture. If you're a mindful person, a person that's aware, you have those moments where all of a sudden there's like, and sometimes they're very gentle. I heard one person refer to them as sort of like little bubbles that are floating up between jagged rocks. And they're very delicate, and they can burst quickly and be gone. And we all of a sudden we're back to the moment, back to reality. But these aha moments can be powerful moments. Sometimes you let them come and you let them go. Maybe it's just an awareness, takes you to a new level, and you move on. Other times it changes the course of a life. You know, there's wisdom in many counselors, the Bible says. And I think over my life, some of the aha moments I've had have been when I'm sitting in a board meeting, sitting with a person that I respect or a group of people. I've shared with you the five men that most influenced my life. One of those men, something that was said that sort of made me think, got me to journal, got me to be praying, got me to be thinking at a different level. Otherwise, what happens is we get caught in the routine and the mundane of the moment. And of course, these moments are important, but we got to rise above them sometimes. And if you don't have, and the reason this is such a critical topic to me is because in some areas of your life, come on now, if you don't take the aha moments and build on them, I could tell you right now, without making a decision, there's going to be a decision to be made down the road, because there'll be an oh no moment, and it may show up in your marriage at the most inopportune, painful moment in your life. You say, oh boy, I can remember 4 years, 5 years ago, sensing that something needed to change and it didn't, and now we're paying the price. Or in your finances, your health. And we know as a result of not dealing with those things, procrastinating, being unintentional, being good intentioned, they catch up with us. So the encouragement is to teach very practical things that you can apply to your life to have more aha moments. From the Intentional Living Center, you're welcome to share your thoughts, by the way, on our website at theintentionallife.com. Let me get Shelby on the line here, joining us from Michigan. Hi, Shelby.
11: Hi, Dr. Randy.
4: How are you today?
11: I am doing very well.
4: So tell me a little bit, what caused you to call in today when we're talking about aha moments?
11: Yes. You know, I just recently had one of those. I've been at the same job for about 5 years now. I work at an alternative school. And, you know, I just got tired. You know, I feel like, you know, I needed another job that would meet my needs more financially. And I guess I was just getting just, you know, kind of caught up in my circumstances and looking more or less at me and not looking at the purpose behind the reason I was working there. And I'd been putting in job applications and searching and seeking, and everywhere I'd look, the door would just close. And one day, it wasn't until I got a letter I received from a student. And this particular student, you know, I had encouraged her because I, in the past, had suffered from addiction. And God had set me free and just totally just transformed my life. And she had suffered with addiction. And, you know, I was encouraging her to get out of it and just, you know, trying my best to give her godly advice, and she wrote me a letter one day just stating how, you know, she had gotten out of this drug addiction that she was in, and that she would have never been able to do it if it wasn't, you know, for me encouraging her in the Lord. And, you know, and it was that day that it hit me that the Lord just kind of put it on my heart. You know, Shelby, you have been, you know, searching for something for yourself, but the reason you're here isn't just for you, you know? It's like I've lost my purpose behind what I was doing and why I was there.
4: Mm.
11: It wasn't for me. It never was about me. It was all about Him and, you know, bringing glory to Him and helping other people and pointing people to Him and His goodness. And, you know, I just wanted to share that story in hopes that would encourage somebody today, you know, that, you know, God has a purpose for everything, and His timing is always perfect.
4: So you made a decision to stay, and what difference has that made in your life?
11: Oh my goodness. I continue every day. He continues to, you know, bring somebody into my path that I can, you know, just point them to Him or encourage them or simple smile, you know, dealing with different diverse backgrounds and broken homes and all different kinds of things, you know, just to be able to give somebody hope on a daily basis, to see somebody's face just light up with hope in Jesus Christ. There is no greater joy in the whole wide world than experiencing somebody having that hope.
4: So you have a different, mindset about what you're doing now than you did before. Yeah.
11: And absolutely.
4: Now, did this come as an aha moment in prayer, or was it?
11: Yes. I actually, the Lord had kind of been trying to open my eyes, and you know how we can be stubborn at times and just kind of, you know, focus on ourselves and not really, at times we almost silence His voice at times because we're so consumed in our circumstances.
4: Right.
11: And the Lord kind of put it on my heart one day. I was actually driving home from work, and He just kind of opened my eyes and said, Shelby, you know, I am the reason behind this all. You know, your purpose is to bring hope to the hopeless, that you're living your purpose right now.
4: Mm.
11: And I'm still, you know, seeking the Lord. And I finally came to this place in my life where I know He's got a plan. I know He has a purpose. And things happen all in His perfect time. But, you know, He is the reason that we are here today.
4: Mm-hmm.
11: And I'm so grateful. I'm so thankful to be able to be there with those children and those kids and give them the hope of Jesus Christ and tell them about, you know, my story and how good He is and that what He did for me, He can do for them.
4: Well, fantastic. Hey, Shelby, I appreciate you sharing that today. And what you've, I think, illustrated is in life, so much of whatever it is we're doing, not doing, hoping we should be doing, comes down to our attitude, a decision that we make about what we're doing, why we're doing it, the purpose behind it. And when God reveals that, sometimes you get the green light, sometimes you don't. And we have to take direction from Him. Shelby, thank you for your call, and God bless you in your work with those kids, okay?
11: Thank you, Dr. Andy.
4: All right. Appreciate your call from Michigan.
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1: I just realized that I completely misunderstood for over a year now what intentional living is. I thought that you meant, yes, pleasing God, but somehow the decisions were intentionally positive. It's hard to explain what I mean. I only just today realized that what you mean is intentionally obeying God, not intentionally doing positive things for the situation. Praying for it and trying to do what's right, but actually intending to do what is taught in the Bible every single day. That is the intention overall. That is the direct intentional purpose of living. I just wanted to say thank you for making that clear just now in a small comment you made, not really even talking to anyone, and the light suddenly went off for me. Thank you so much.
0: You're welcome. You know, if you all don't understand what I mean by intentional living, that's not your problem or your fault. That's my problem and my fault. And so I take responsibility to make sure we're clear what intentional living is and not. It is not working our way to heaven. It is not making God love us more by what we do. I suppose the best way to describe this is because of His intentional love for us. We see that in Scripture. We see that on the cross. We see that in the resurrection. We see that in the promise of eternity with Him. As a result of that intentional love for us, the least we can do every day is to get up and say, I intend today to figure out what pleases Christ in my marriage, figure out what pleases Christ with our money, with our work, with our health, and to live that out intentionally, not perfectly. It's not about works, good works, so God will love us more. It's about the works that we do because of our love for Him. Hope that makes sense. Hey, I want to thank you for joining me today. You know, this whole topic is right at the core of what we're about here, because every one of us will have aha and oh no moments in life, coming to recognize that they're there and it's a reality, and how we choose at that moment of an oh no or aha moment can change the course of our life. Love to hear your feedback. Share it with me. I'm Dr. Randy. We got to leave it where it is today. You can call our comment line at 888-888-1717. 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

That's Pat Barrett. I've Got a Fire. I'm Bill Ronning. Thank you so much for inviting me into your weekend. I sure appreciate that. I'll be here through the night playing all the music you love on Family Life Radio. Here's Chris Tomlin and friends, Who You Are to Me.

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0: This is Family Life Radio. I'm Bill Running, and I hope it's been a great day for you so far. I think it's been a great day for me just because I get to be here with you tonight, playing all of this great music. What has made today awesome for you? I wanted you to hear what some of your fellow Family Life Radio listeners had to say about that. Braylon says, all the laughs. I like that, Braylon. Sue says, Amelia, Wyatt, and Scarlett, my grandchildren. Ruth says to be able to have the freedom to listen to Christian music. And Amanda says being able to wake up listening to Family Life Radio. Debbie says being a child of God. A few others. Tiffany says being a stay-at-home mom. Elizabeth says coffee and Jesus. Okay. Heather says filling boxes with food for hungry kids. Let's see. Renee says I felt God's presence today. Beth says I got a job. And Michael says I know that I have been redeemed. You know what I noticed in all of these responses? Nobody said like, you know, I watched a great TV show today, or my 401k went up. I mean, they were all meaningful responses like laughter and friendship and health, God's provision, all of the things that, you know, we really value in life. And when we experience those things, I would say that's a pretty awesome day.
1: What's your most valuable asset? Your house? A stock? Or maybe you'll be one of those people who discovers a rare painting under the floorboards of your shed.
2: Is that a Picasso?
1: Well, probably not. But the Bible talks about another kind of precious asset. It says a good reputation is more desirable than great riches. Being held in high esteem is better than silver or gold. So maybe we should make investments in honesty, goodness, and trust. It always pays off. 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

0: How you doing tonight? Bill Running on Family Life Radio. So what are you afraid of? I've said it before, I am not afraid of heights, but you're never going to find me standing on the edge of a cliff. I'm not going to do that. I'm not going to jump out of an airplane with a parachute. Just not going to do it. If I'm in a tall building, a skyscraper, and it's enclosed, I'm fine. But it's just the risky stuff that I'm not into. I think we're all afraid of something. Katrina, what is that for you?
1: I am absolutely terrified of centipedes.
0: Centipedes, yeah, those things could be scary looking.
1: And they have too many legs.
0: Too many legs, right? Like centipede, that's like 100 little peds, right?
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I'm Bill Ronning. Thank you so much for inviting me into your weekend. Here's Franny Cash, Jesus, All Along at Family Life Radio.

0: You're listening to Family Life Radio, and I'm glad that you are. I'm Bill Ronning. Great to be with you tonight.
1: I was thinking about a story I read a while back about one of the wildfires in California where a man lost his house and everything in it. He only had time to grab one thing. You know, do you ever think about that? If you could grab just one thing, what would it be? Well, he went on to tell his story about how he had lost everything, but it was okay because he was okay. And the one thing that he grabbed was his Bible. And he raised it up and he said, you know, this is all that really matters. All the other stuff, it's all just material. But this is what matters. And I got chills. And what a great reminder to all of us. You know, we don't have to lose everything to come to the realization that all that really matters is Jesus, our Bible. You know, the Word of God will last forever. People last forever. These are the things that really matter.
2: Do this one thing to help your child be successful this year at school. I am Dr. Randy Carlson with an Intentional Living Minute. I would encourage you to be very positive and also very encouraging with your child. And you do that by limiting the amount of media they consume. Hold them lovingly accountable for their own work. Get involved with the school and the teacher early on to know what's expected so you can track their progress through the year, but expect your child to succeed. And some ways that we do that is by not jumping in and doing the work for them when it comes due. You know what? Kids tend to live up to what's expected of them. We do the same as adults, don't we? So can I encourage you as you get this new season of school started? Be very encouraging. 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

Lauren Daigle, trust in you. How you doing tonight? Hope you're having a spectacular evening, or at least, above average. Here's Elevation Rhythm.

running with the Family Life Radio verse of the day at Psalm 46, verse 10. Cease striving and know that I am God. I will be exalted among the nations. I will be exalted in

0: So sometimes within a family, people pronounce things differently, right? You know it's true. Come on. And in my family, my wife always says often, and I say often. So for a long time, we had this big debate about who was right. Hi, Bill Ronning on Family Life Radio. So we looked it up in the dictionary for the pronunciation, and it turns out that you can pronounce it either way, often or often, same meaning. So that one's settled. How about you, Tracy? Does somebody in your family pronounce something differently than you?
1: Specifically my mom. So she says wrestling, and I think it's supposed to be wrestling.
2: I think you're right. Wrestling is the way that I say it. Wrestling, I don't know. Where does that come from, right?
1: I have no idea, but it drives me crazy every time she says it.
2: You got to set her straight.
1: I know.
2: You're trying, I know.
1: I've tried. She has it in her head that it's wrestling.
2: Okay, leave her alone. She's not going to change.
1: Yeah, I know.
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Hi, I'm Bill Running on Family Life Radio. So how often is God good? If you said all the time, you are correct. Ding, ding, ding, ding, ding. Here's Austin French.

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0: 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Lord, it is so good to be loved by you, says Toby Mac.
1: I find it pretty easy to tell myself that God loves me. But for me to actually take the time to stop and open up His Word and receive His love, like to actually receive it, to actually know that He sees me and cares about my day is a whole nother thing. How are we possibly going to know that God loves us if we don't give Him a voice into our lives? Giving Him a voice into our lives is by stopping and opening His Word. I wrote this one after one of those moments where I stopped. Because Lord, it feels good to be loved by you.
2: We cannot control what happens in the future.
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2: There's so much that we can't control. 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We're going to have to accept that there are things we cannot control, but take responsibility for what we can control. I can't control what someone else says, but I can control my reaction to it. I can't control if I walk into a coffee shop and someone just bumps into me and says rude things to me because the coffee shop frappéd their latte and waylaid their whole day, right? And now they're trying to take it out on me. But here's what I can do. I can look at them and think, just because you lay down an offense doesn't mean I have to pick it up, carry it with me, and let it ruin my day.
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1: 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Hi, Bill Running with you. Here's Zach Williams. 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
0: Hey.

You know, when life becomes overwhelming, maybe things seem a little hopeless, God says, draw near to me and I will draw near to you. His mercies are new every morning. With him, there's always hope. So hold on. Here's Katie Nicole.

0: Have you ever wondered whether God has forgotten you? Hi, Bill Running on Family Life Radio. You know, although God's plans and thoughts for us are good, they may not seem good to us at the time. And maybe you feel like God has forgotten about you. But here's the truth. There's a wonderful promise in Jeremiah 29:11 in the Bible where God says to us, "For I know the plans I have for you. They're plans for good and not for disaster, to give you a future and a hope." You know, there's no wiggle room there. God's making it plain that He does have plans for us, and it's all good. We do have a future because our hope is in God. Here's the takeaway from Pastor Greg Laurie. He says, because the Lord loves you, because you are His child, He will do whatever is necessary in your life to make you the person that He wants you to be. His plans and thoughts for you are good.
1: I was addicted to heroin and Oxycontin for over 4 years of my life, and I've been drastically changed by Jesus Christ, and I just give all the glory to God. Never give up hope. I have over a year clean of sobriety, and I have truly found joy and peace in Jesus Christ.
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1: Episode 7 of Life in Session features Leanna Crawford and Ben Fuller. 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

0: That's We the Kingdom on Family Life Radio. Rescue Me. I'm Bill Ronning, and I'm sitting down with the guys in We the Kingdom. So, Ed Cash, let me ask you this, because we love playing your music on Family Life Radio. It's impacting our listeners. So I want to ask you, how has Family Life Radio impacted what you do?
1: I just cannot say enough what a gift radio has been for us. I mean, I've been working in Christian music for almost 30 years. And I've had the privilege to work with a lot of artists doing radio songs and all of that, but I've never gotten to actually go out to the stations and see what actually happens, and then to see the relationships the stations have with their fans and the trust that's built there. It's just been powerful, and it's a gift beyond words for sure.
2: I'll say too, real quick off of that, like sometimes the relationship between artists and radio is, you know, we can show up to a venue or a church or whatever, and these people know our songs. So it's the fact that people sing our songs back to us and minister, you know, we're singing out through the PA, but when we hear their voices hit our ears, I'm so ministered to by that. And I wish I could tell every audience and every fan really individually that sometimes I'm brought to tears, either physically or in my heart, at, you know, singing. They're reminding me I am God's, you know, best. It's incredible.
3: 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And as I'm sitting here, I can't help but think you are a pastor in so many ways, because you are bringing the ministry of God to so many people in this city.
0: 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To God be the glory. We the Kingdom, thanks for being here.
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It's Psalm 46, verse 10. Cease striving and know that I am God. I will be exalted among the nations. I will be exalted.

0: That's Casting Crowns, Just Beheld. I'm Bill Ronning at Family Life Radio. And one time when I played that song, I got a call from one of my favorite people in the whole world. Here's how that went down.
1: Hi, Dad. It's Katie.
0: Hi, Katie. What a surprise. What's going on?
1: I was listening to you, and, well, I remember the first time that I heard Just Beheld by Casting Crowns. I was a wife and a new mother and a nurse, and I remember feeling like I was taking care of everybody in my life, and I was forgetting to take care of myself. And I heard that song, and I was just reminded of how much God takes care of me and holds me and listens to me. And it was just very inspiring in that moment. And every time I hear that song, I remember how much He loves me.
0: Yeah, you hang on to that. Katie, you're doing a great job in all the roles that God has given you. So keep looking up. God is good.
1: Thank you, Dad. Thank you. I just wanted to share that with you.
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See

0: have a favorite place that you like to meet with God? Bill Ronning on Family Life Radio. For me, it's usually by water. You know, it might be by a river or a lake or the ocean. And especially if I can get by myself in one of those locations, I just feel this closeness to God. So I try to do that as often as I can. I would like to do it more. Hi, Marissa. How about you? Do you have a favorite place that you like to meet with God?
1: Just at home when no one's here. Growing up, I lived with my mom and all my brothers. Right now, I'm living with my aunt. Mm-hmm. But anytime no one else is in the house, that's when I'm just like, I feel like I finally have time where it's just me and God.
0: Yeah.
1: Other than that, I mean, it's like, those are like times that I dread. Like, I'm like longing to just be like, just everybody just leave the house. Specifically, like, I'm actually praying and waiting for God to give me my own place. Like, I don't know if it's going to be an apartment or house, but I've just always said, God, I know you're going to give me that place where I can pray to you and I can worship to you as loud as I want, as long as I want. Because right now,
2: I love that, Marissa.
1: Even now, I'm living with my aunt, and like, it's just like in the middle of the night when everybody's sleeping, like, I have to be quiet because, you know, they're sleeping and I don't want to wake anybody up. But like, I know that God is going to give me that place, my own place. I don't know where it's going to be, what it's going to look like, but I know I'm going to be able to pray to him as loud as I want and as long as I want.
0: Well, I hope that God gives you a place of your own soon, Marissa. But in the meantime, God loves to hear your prayers no matter where you are.
3: 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But Toby Mac's song reminds us where to look.

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2: We're not just singing about a man who lived 2,000 years ago. We are declaring that Jesus is our only hope. He's our Redeemer. He's our risen Lord, the one who sacrificed himself so that we could experience the fullness of life. So come on. Let's worship together and give Jesus the honor and glory he's worthy of.

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1: Do this one thing to help your child be successful this year at school. I am Dr. Randy Carlson with an Intentional Living Minute. I would encourage you to be very positive and also very encouraging with your child. And you do that by limiting the amount of media they consume. Hold them lovingly accountable for their own work. Get involved with the school and the teacher early on to know what's expected so you can track their progress through the year, but expect your child to succeed. And some ways that we do that is by not jumping in and doing the work for them when it comes due. You know what? Kids tend to live up to what's expected of them. We do the same as adults, don't we? So can I encourage you as you get this new season of school started? Be very encouraging, be very clear with expectations, and be very intentional.
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0: 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I've been looking for something uplifting and hopeful on the radio, and you guys are just what I needed.
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2: 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I'm about to have-

0: Family Life Radio. Well, our day is just getting started, but this isn't. It's our Summer Backyard Concert Series. It has been brought back by popular demand. Y'all loved it so much, and I gotta say, we are loving it too. Your excitement just builds us up right along with you. It's a great event because it's really an exclusive concert, and it's gonna be a great experience that money cannot buy. And the great thing is, you don't have to buy concert tickets. You don't have to drive to and from. You don't have to worry about those tall people blocking your view. Ugh, that is the worst because I am short. But who can you have playing in your backyard? Well, Miss Leanna Crawford.
1: How can you not see God in every little thing, in every little moment? How can you...
0: And you're saying, Jen, how do I win? It's super easy. We didn't want to make you jump through hoops. All you have to do is listen. For you, the next chance will be with Kinkle Fritz and Friends, our favorite morning show. 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And when you get qualified, you'll get a little goodie bag just to say thank you. 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And on Friday, Kink and Friends will announce the winner. And I hope it's your name that they draw. They're going to call you up and say, you're the winner. And you're going to get excited. And it's going to be a whole thing. And it's going to be amazing. If you'd like all the details, go to myflr.org and good luck.
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I'm Jennifer Davis. Today's verse of the day is Psalm 46:10. Cease striving and know that I am God. I will be exalted among the nations. I will be exalted in the earth. Here's Colton Dixon, The Love I Have for You.

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0: Family Life Radio. 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And life can get tough at times. And the one thing, I don't like hearing that people are having a hard time. What I do like knowing in the back of my mind, though, is that no matter who you are, we are all the same, and we all suffer from different ailments, different problems. They may be the same type of problem, but maybe in a different way. And whenever you want to maybe learn how to navigate through those problems, you can check out the Life in Session series at myflr.org, and you can maybe connect with, well, this week it's Leanna Crawford and Ben Fuller on episode 7. 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I know I've gone through that. 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I think it can probably help bring you out of that funk that you're in too, because maybe if you're talking with people and leaning in them, if they've gone through the same thing, they can help drag you out of that. You know, so that's, I mean, it seems pretty logical to me. And if you'd like to learn a bit more and dive deeper into your faith in that kind of way, you can go to myflr.org and check out that Life in Session series today.
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I'm Jennifer Davis, and I wish you the most beautiful Sunday. 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

0: 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Hey, good morning. We are Kankel Fritz and Friends with producer Adam Misty. I'm Mike Kankel Fritz.
1: You hear about people that find opportunities everywhere they go to be a blessing or pray with somebody or, you know, something like that. And I've talked about it often. I'm like, I'm just locked in my own little world, I think, because I don't ever see those opportunities. I'm just inside my own head. And it dawned on me yesterday what I think is going on. I went by the grocery store and there was a family, like seven people all together, and they were walking down the middle of the aisle you drive down.
0: Okay.
1: And they would not move.
0: Oh.
1: I mean, cars are stacking up behind. This was intentional. And by the time I got in the store, I was just fit to be tied. I was like, how dare they? That is so rude. How do I control my face if I see these people in the store? And by the time I like got what I needed and got back out, it dawned on me, I was so wrapped up in my own irritation the whole time, I didn't know anything else that was going on. And I started thinking back and I'm like, that happens a lot. Honestly, the quickest way to distract me is to put me in a negative headspace, and that's all I can concentrate on. And I'm like, well, man, the devil's figured out exactly how to keep me wrapped up so I don't see these opportunities. Because 9 times out of 10, there's something that annoys me right before I go in the store, and then I'm just all the whole time. And it's really hard to be a blessing to somebody when you're...
0: When you're not happy yourself, how can you bless somebody else? That's a good concept. I mean, it makes sense.
2: Yeah.
0: If you're not in a mood to be happy with others, can you bless someone else?
1: But really, that was such a small thing to be that. And it's like, okay, whatever. So they were being kind of rude. Move on. But I didn't move on. And I was just grumbling the whole time. And
0: well, you are very justice
1: oriented. Yes, I am.
0: In other words, if you're doing something wrong, you should pay for it.
1: Yes, you should.
0: And if you're walking down the middle of the aisle and cars are trying to park, you're being not very self-aware.
1: Mm-hmm.
0: And rude, right? Is that what you're getting at?
2: Yeah.
0: So the whole trip, you're thinking about this.
1: Yep.
2: So, and it's interesting. It gets you kind of stuck in yourself too, doesn't it, with the frustration?
1: Yeah. Oh, 100%. I'm just locked in that prison of anger.
0: Yeah. I guess the question is how do you divert? How do you back off or tell yourself, well, in the grand scheme of things, they didn't really do it to me. They did it to everybody. It wasn't personal towards you.
1: Yeah.
2: Yeah.
0: They were just, you know.
1: The art of letting things go. One day I'll learn it.
0: That's it. You're right. It's the art. How do you let it go?
2: Yeah.
0: Maybe you know how to let it go. So something bugs you. How do you wash it? Just kind of let it roll off your back like a duck. How do you do that?
1: I need to carry Dawn around everywhere.
0: Dawn.
1: And that's what they used to clean ducks.
0: That'll help you slide off the back.
1: Oh, there you go. Exactly.
0: How about you? How do you let things roll off instead of get upset about them? I think that's a lifelong thing for some people.
2: Totally.
0: To not let something get under your skin. 888-888-9976. You can text us at 58326. Help Misty.
1: Yeah.
0: Help herself.
1: They're like, please help Misty. Because this affects us too.
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0: Bobby Mack, Lord, It Feels Good, Family Life Radio. We are Kenkel, Fritz, and Friends.
1: This song is basically my testimony. Jesus came looking for me. It's Ben Fuller with Black Sheep.
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1: Family Life Radio, we are Kent Cole, Fritz and Friends with producer Adam and Misty. Hello.
2: You're praying for a door to open, and one opens, and you're like, this is God. It has to be. I read something in a devotional that kind of startled me, and it was talking about how God is not the only one capable of opening doors, and there's somebody else who sees when we are getting impatient and when we are trying to make something happen ourselves, and it's a really convenient time to go, well, let me just open this door for you, but it may not be the one that God has for you, which is why it's so important you get with God to confirm. Because I can tell you, I've walked through doors that were opened that were absolutely not meant for me.
1: Oh, I walked right.
2: So many.
1: I've moved my family to a new job and didn't consult God. It just looked good to me.
3: Yeah.
1: Stupid.
3: That's really dumb.
1: I mean, hello, bozo. Why don't you ask the one that created you whether this is a smart thing? Just because you think it's a good idea doesn't mean it's always a great idea.
2: Yeah.
3: That's a good reminder, because even Jesus says, test the spirits.
1: Right.
3: Because sometimes we're not sure which one is which.
1: Yes.
3: You know? Doors can look pretty fancy.
1: There's another ghost besides the Holy Ghost.
3: That's right.
2: Don't want to encounter that one.
1: Yeah. You have a take on this? 888-888-9976.
4: We cannot control what happens in the future.
5: Lisa Turkhurst on Focus on the Family Minute.
4: There's so much that we can't control. So I think it's important to remember there is a part of this that we are going to have to accept that. We're going to have to accept that there are things we cannot control, but take responsibility for what we can control. I can't control what someone else says, but I can control my reaction to it. I can't control if I walk into a coffee shop and someone just bumps into me and says rude things to me because the coffee shop frappéed their latte and waylaid their whole day, right? And now they're trying to take it out on me. But here's what I can do. I can look at them and think, just because you lay down an offense doesn't mean I have to pick it up, carry it with me, and let it ruin my day.
5: More from Lisa about overcoming broken relationships at familyminute.org.
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0: whenever I'm having a hard moment, I turn to the station. 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

Family Life Radio, we are Kankel, Fritz, and friends. Maybe you've been picked on, made fun of. The Bible calls, you know, persecution for your faith. I can encourage you in that area after casting crowns. I will show by now.

0: Family Life Radio. We are Kenkel Fritz and Friends with producer Adam and Misty. And I saw this. It says, better to be rejected for righteousness than celebrated for compromise. Then it had the scripture below. Blessed are those who are persecuted for righteousness, for theirs is the kingdom of heaven. There are, maybe this has happened to you. It happened to me. I was in country radio and I started a Bible study.
1: Which is awesome.
0: Some people started coming, some of the DJs that were there and some of the staff. And the general manager was constantly making fun of me. Wow. Oh, is there a verse for this? We'd be in a meeting and would say stuff like that. And I felt a little persecuted. I mean, not like the traditional sense that we would call hardcore. I wasn't burnt to the stake.
1: Sure, right.
0: But I was looking at this and I was like, there are actual benefits for you if you are persecuted. Now, obviously persecution is horrible, awful. It's not fun.
1: Yeah.
0: But it says right here, you have the kingdom of heaven at hand at you. It's given to you because you of your persecution. Of course, you know, the testing of your faith produces endurance. And then, you know, in Matthew, it says that great will be your reward in heaven. So I want you to know, if you feel like people are picking on you because of your faith, and maybe this is also sort of a gotcha, like, well, if you haven't been rejected because of your righteousness, are you righteous?
1: Ooh.
0: Are you following Jesus? There's that end,
2: yeah,
0: too.
2: Yeah.
0: But,
2: man.
0: But I don't think that's, just because you haven't been doesn't mean that you're not necessarily.
2: But if you have been, you're in good company. There
0: exactly.
2: was a verse to answer him, by the way, every time he asked that. Proverbs 26:4. Answer not a fool according to his folly, lest thou also be like unto him.
1: Oh!
2: There was a verse for that.
0: I like how Misty's got a verse locked and loaded. Yeah. That's hilarious. Maybe you've been persecuted. How'd you deal with it? 888-888-9976.
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0: pastor at our church, he said, anybody out there have back pain? Well, this little boy says, if you don't raise your hand, you're lying in church.
1: So she spoke up and said something, and the end result, an amazing joy report. Hang on for it. It's coming up in two songs on Family Life Radio. Anytime.

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1: I got joy, joy, joy, joy down in my heart today.
0: Hey, we'll ask for your joy report coming up, but first, Tina is with us. Give us your joy report.
2: I had to pull off the road because my eyes were already leaking thinking about it.
0: Well, tell us about it.
2: In 07, my bones in my back fell apart. And three surgeries later, 15 years later, well, I've walked with a rollator all these years, all humped over, and the pastor at our church made a couple comments, and there was a couple praise reports about back pain. And he said, anybody out there have back pain? Well, this little boy says, if you don't raise your hand, you're lying in church.
0: Oh, wow.
2: So I half-heartedly raised my hand.
0: Yeah.
2: The seats there are so uncomfortable that partway through the service, a lot of times I have to get up and sit on my rollator.
0: What's a rollator?
2: It's a walker with wheels.
0: Oh, gotcha. Is that one of those where you can sit down on it as well?
2: Yeah.
0: So what happened?
2: Later in the service, I realized that there was no pain. I have pain every second of every day. And lightning through my legs, no feeling in my feet, lightning up my back.
0: And you just noticed it was gone.
2: There was no pain, and I started wiggling and stretching and looking for it. I couldn't find it.
0: Praise God.
2: And at the end of this service, I just stood up and I yelled, wait, you guys can't leave till you know. And they don't know me, but I gave them a little background. And once the church cleared out a little, I told my son, I said, I want to try and walk. And he goes, Mom, are you sure? And I said, yes. And I walked to the front of the church and all the way back, standing pretty straight, waddling like a toddler because my legs and back muscles aren't very strong anymore.
0: Sure. But you were able to walk.
3: Wow.
2: And God is so good. I don't know why he took away my pain. I don't deserve it, but I praise him so much for it. And I just want to pray that he takes away everyone's back pain. I wake up in the night and I start giggling because it doesn't hurt.
0: Oh, wow. How beautiful. Well, hey, we want to hear your joy report. Give us a call right now, 888-888-9976.
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0: Sometimes you gotta lose to get the lesson. 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
1: Family Life Radio, we are Kankel, Fritz, and Friends. We the Kingdom. This is Rescue Me. Someone rescue Misty from the studio. It's too cold in here.
2: It's freezing.
1: She's got three blankets on her.
2: I do. I need a fourth.

0: Family Life Radio. We are Kenkel Fritz and Friends with Misty and producer Adam, and I'm Mike Kenkel Fritz.
1: Good morning. Construction.
0: Oh, road construction. It's that time of year.
1: Sure is. Safe to say we've all been in that spot where we've been a little late or backed up due to a construction project on the highway. This was the case around Sioux City, Iowa, just north of town there in I-70. There was a big bridge repair going on, so backups all day. And, you know, usually in a backup, you're looking around, you look at the clock, you're getting anxious. Well, one person in their car noticed the construction workers at that bridge project. You know, it's summer. It's a scorcher outside. So they're like, man, those construction workers, they look warm. We should do something about that. So once they got out of the backup, they got some water and Gatorade, swung back into the highway to drop those off for the construction workers.
0: Aww, that's nice.
2: I love that. That is.
1: But wait, there's more. What I love about this is then they said, you know what? It's going to be warm all summer. This project's going to keep going. Let's take care of these guys in the days to come. So they started the sign-up sheet and said, hey, if people can bring them other water and Gatorade drinks, food. Now local restaurants are jumping on board, helping these guys out. It's become this whole community thing.
0: That's crazy.
2: That's cool.
1: Don't you love that?
2: That's a different response to construction in the best way possible.
0: People usually can't stand construction, and now they're helping these people.
1: Right. It's almost like the time in line helped them see the need. They had that time to see it.
0: Right.
1: And they responded, which I love.
0: That's cool. Man. It's heartwarming.
2: It is.
0: Yeah.
1: Of course, now I wonder if the construction workers are like, hey, now that we're getting free food, we should take our time on this bridge. You know what I mean?
0: This construction project has been extended 3 weeks.
1: Yeah.
3: We all need a second chance. We've said hurtful words, acted selfishly, and I can't be the only one who microwaved fish in the office break room, can I?
4: Ew!
3: God gave Jonah a second chance to carry out his mission. And hey, he even used a fish. So I'm encouraged to know that I'm never too far gone to make a difference. And you aren't either. And if I slip up again, God gives third chances. And fourth.
5: Well, you get the idea.
3: 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If God didn't hesitate to put everything on the line for us by sending his own son, is there anything else he wouldn't gladly and freely do for us? God's word for you. 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
1: If you need prayer, we have chaplains that will happily pray with you right now. 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
0: I love that. It's 24 hours a day.

0: gentleman, this man was hunched over. So I pulled over, and I normally wouldn't do that. I thought there was something wrong with him.
1: Well, what happened is she ended up being a blessing to him, and he was a huge blessing to her, and it's all a part of the good news of the day. And it's on the way for you in about 5 minutes on Family Life Radio.

0: want to hear your good news, give us a call at 888-888-9976. And who's this?
1: My name's Angela. I want to tell you a story.
0: Where, Angela, where are you calling from?
1: Panama City, Florida.
0: All right, everybody crisscross applesauce on the floor. Here we go.
1: I drove by a gentleman several times going to work that has been on the side of the road by a waffle shop. Just after I started listening to your radio in January and started giving to you in February, this man was hunched over and all the traffic was still going by him. So I pulled over and I normally wouldn't do that. I thought there was something wrong with him. And I walked up to him and I said, "Are you okay?" And he looked up at me and he goes, "No." He goes, "I'm not. I'm just, I don't ask for anything." He goes, "But I'm homeless. I'm a veteran and I've lost everything." So I said, "Let me get you something to eat." I have a friend of mine that actually works with veterans and puts them in homes. I fed him and I told him, "I'm going to leave you my name and my phone number. I will get you into a home tomorrow."
0: Wow.
1: I contacted my friend locally that's with the charity of veterans. She went and picked him up. He found a home.
0: I love that.
1: I do too. He's in a perfect apartment and he's with other veterans.
0: Oh, man. How beautiful is that?
2: It's amazing.
0: I'm just curious, what caused you to stop that day?
1: It was just something in my gut said stop. But yeah, it was that gut feeling, and it was your radio station, actually. There was a song on there, and I just couldn't go by him anymore. You know, it just said something pulled on my heart, and God said, "You need to stop and help this person."
0: Oh, I love that. Well, thank you so much for sharing. How beautiful.
1: Oh, thank you.
3: Maybe you've heard the saying, it's hard to find good help these days, or maybe any help. But Toby Mac's song reminds us where to look.

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0: Family Life Radio, we are Kenkel Fritz and Friends with producer Adam Misty. I'm Mike Kenkel Fritz.
1: Apology accepted, access denied. So I ran across that quote, and it reminded me of something I heard on a Justin Owens podcast recently. He's like a pastor, author. He does this podcast, but he was talking about, he said, I can accept your apology, but you no longer have access to me. I can forgive you. You're just not invited to the table anymore. Like, there's just not a place setting for you. You know, I can love you from over here, but that doesn't mean I have to let you back into my life. And I thought of all the times that I have felt like a bad Christian because I wanted to set boundaries and I wanted to go, I don't think this is like a beneficial relationship, spiritually, emotionally, anything about it. This is not good for either one of us, but you feel bad not letting somebody back in. You're like, well, is that making me unChrist-like? I mean, but if you read through the Bible, Jesus set a lot of boundaries. And you can forgive somebody, like legitimately forgive them, but not have to spend time with them anymore.
0: Well, I would say this. If there's anybody that could, it would be Jesus. Mm-hmm. The ability to completely move on and accept someone. But, you know, we got a ways to go. And I agree, you don't have to. After you forgive somebody, they don't have to be your best friend. Doesn't mean you have to be a jerk to them, but yeah, I don't know that it's a requirement. I think some people feel like forgiveness means everything you did is okay. You're not saying everything somebody did is okay. You're just releasing them.
2: Yeah, exactly.
0: From it.
2: Exactly. Mm-hmm. And situational too. Jesus calls us to forgive. But if that person is still doing the offense that would hurt you or put yourself even in danger,
1: yes,
2: then it makes sense to still say, hey, I love you, I forgive you, but we need to have space.
1: Yeah. And I'm not saying that God's never going to make a way for them to come back. But if that doesn't happen, I don't think we need to feel bad about it.
0: No.
1: You can love and have a hard boundary.
2: Yeah.
0: I think it depends on where your heart is.
2: Ooh, good point. Yeah.
0: Is your heart still like, I don't like you? You stay over there? Or is your heart truly forgiving someone? Even if that happens, you still don't have to hang out with them.
2: Yeah.
1: Mm-hmm.
0: But only you know your own heart.
2: Yeah.
0: So.
2: I once knew a pastor that said, we're called to love them. You don't have to like them.
0: That's true.
3: What does your gift to Youth Haven make possible? 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

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We are Kenkel, Fritz, and Friends. Maybe you feel a little hypocritical. It's okay. I guess we are a little bit. Encourage you that area after Franny Cash.

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1: Hey, good morning. We are Kenkel Fritz and Friends with producer Adam and Misty, and I'm Mike Kenkel Fritz. And hey, coming up in just a little bit, and now another opportunity for you to win a backyard concert. And we just saw a funny text. Someone texted us, "How do you text summer to y'all?"
2: And Georgia area code, right?
1: Yeah. That woman that comes to sing in your backyard.
2: Which sounds creepy if you don't know what we're talking about.
1: So you text the word summer to 58326, and yes, it gives you details about how to win the contest. But the way to win the contest is to call here within, it'll be within 5 to 7 minutes, we'll tell you to call in.
3: You got it.
1: And that's how you get in to win this contest. So that's coming up here. But that was funny. Somebody also sent this to us, telling people about Jesus while I struggle with my own faith and sin makes me feel like a hypocrite. And I saw that and I thought, no, I think it means you're human.
3: Yeah, exactly. Yeah.
1: You're normal. Mm-hmm. I mean, you're not perfect.
3: Yeah.
1: And that's proof you need Jesus, right?
3: Amen. We can't do it on our own.
1: No. And I think that's, if you're telling someone about Jesus and you're struggling, you're just like everyone else. Mm-hmm. You're human.
3: Mm-hmm. Yeah.
1: Well, I become superhuman when become a follower of Christ.
3: Yeah.
2: That's probably, I know it's one of the lies that's used against us. It's like, how dare you? How dare you try to tell somebody else about the goodness of God? Look at the questions you have. Look at the things you're struggling with.
1: Yeah.
2: And then
1: and I get
2: that
1: it.
2: Voice shuts us up and we don't talk about it.
1: But isn't that the brilliant part about Jesus is that it's not the fact that you're perfect. It's that his grace is there for you.
3: Amen.
1: And his grace forgives you of everything you've done wrong. His grace is there to fill in where you mess up.
3: Yeah.
1: And that's the beauty part. That's the best part about talking to someone about Jesus. Hey, you've messed up, so have I.
3: Exactly. Mm-hmm.
1: Didn't Paul called himself the chief of sinners? I mean, he wrote books of the Bible.
3: Yeah. And we saw how he started, right?
1: Right. I mean, he's in the C-suite.
3: Yeah.
1: He's the chief of...
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0: It's Megan Woods and The Truth on Family Life Radio. We're Kankel, Fritz, and Friends.
1: We have a lot to say. I think we can all agree on that. But sometimes maybe it's better if we don't say it.
0: We'll talk about it after Zach Williams. Oh.

0: Family Life Radio. We are Kenkel, Fritz, and friends. If you ever want to talk, our number is 888-888-9976. If you want to text us to 58326. And we get a lot of interesting and, you know, well, with somebody that's actually texting with themselves there. Like, they're responding to their own text.
1: Yeah. I'm a little confused by that. It's,
0: I don't know what that meant. But anyhow, we got this.
1: What? Everybody needs somebody to talk to.
0: I guess, yeah.
1: We love you.
0: And then we got this. Sometimes you need to just stop talking and let God show them.
1: Oh, but hello. I love to talk. I have so much to say.
0: And I was thinking about that. I was thinking about how your actions truly are louder than words most of the time. Just people watching you and what you do and say shows love or doesn't.
2: Yeah.
0: Shows Jesus or it doesn't. Was it St. Francis of Assisi said something like, preach the gospel at all times, and if necessary, use words?
2: Yes. So good. There's something to that.
0: I know.
1: Alrighty. I just have so many words, and I want to use them all.
0: Well, you can use them too.
1: Yeah.
2: Yeah.
0: But I just think it means, you know, what you're doing in front of people. And including what you're saying, regardless whether you're preaching or not, you're still preaching.
2: Yeah. Ooh, that's a good reminder to make sure words are matching up on their actions, right. Too, you know?
0: Exactly.
1: There's another quote that says, you may be the only Bible somebody reads today.
0: Ooh, that's good.
1: Ooh. A lot of times I'm Revelation, by the way.
0: Yeah. Maybe you've experienced this. We'd love to hear from you. 888-888-9976. You know, I think of my dad. And the wisdom I got from him was never a sit down.
2: Oh, interesting.
0: It was just watching the man live his life.
2: Truly led by example.
0: Exactly.
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0: 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Family Life Radio, we are Kenkel Fritz and friends. You know, sometimes you feel like you're alone. No one gets it. No one gets what you want to. There's one person that knows.
1: Yeah, God sees. He knows you.

0: pastor at our church, and he said, anybody out there have back pain? Well, this little boy says, if you don't raise your hand, you're lying in church.
1: So she spoke up and said something, and the end result, an amazing joy report. Hang on for it. It's coming up in two songs on Family Life Radio. I've been every

0: When you realize the song you're hearing is exactly what you needed to hear, we call that experiencing hope.
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1: I got joy, joy, joy, joy down in my heart today.
0: Hey, we'll ask for your joy report coming up, but first, Tina is with us. Give us your joy report.
2: I had to pull off the road because my eyes were already leaking thinking about it.
0: Well, tell us about it.
2: In 07, my bones in my back fell apart. And three surgeries later, 15 years later, well, I've walked with a rollator all these years, all humped over, and the pastor at our church made a couple comments, and there was a couple praise reports about back pain. And he said, anybody out there have back pain? Well, this little boy says, if you don't raise your hand, you're lying in church.
0: Oh, wow.
2: So I half-heartedly raised my hand.
0: Yeah.
2: The seats there are so uncomfortable that partway through the service, a lot of times I have to get up and sit on my rollator.
0: What's a rollator?
2: It's a walker with wheels.
0: Oh, gotcha. Is that one of those where you can sit down on it as well?
2: Yeah.
0: So what happened?
2: Later in the service, I realized that there was no pain. I have pain every second of every day. And lightning through my legs, no feeling in my feet, lightning up my back.
0: And you just noticed it was gone.
2: There was no pain, and I started wiggling and stretching and looking for it. I couldn't find it.
0: Praise God.
2: And at the end of the service, I just stood up and I yelled, wait, you guys can't leave till you know. And they don't know me, but I gave them a little background. And once the church cleared out a little, I told my son, I said, I want to try and walk. And he goes, Mom, are you sure? And I said, yes. And I walked to the front of the church and all the way back, standing pretty straight, waddling like a toddler because my legs and back muscles aren't very strong anymore.
0: Sure. But you were able to walk.
3: Wow.
2: And God is so good. I don't know why he took away my pain. I don't deserve it, but I praise him so much for it. And I just want to pray that he takes away everyone's back pain. I wake up in the night and I start giggling because it doesn't hurt.
0: Oh, wow. How beautiful. Well, hey, we want to hear your joy report. Give us a call right now, 888-888-9976.
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0: 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We are Kenkel, Fritz, and Friends. And I don't know if you have intrusive thoughts. When you're doing what I would call just boring things. I'm in the shower this morning, and out of nowhere, memories of Abby come back. And if you didn't know, my wife and I have a daughter in heaven. Passed away, can't believe it, guys, 2 years ago?
1: That's wild.
0: This past summer. And I'm standing there, and the thoughts were of pleasant things of Abby. It was like, there we are in the hospital.
1: Yeah.
0: Going through really hard things. And I was not prepared for it. It just came out of nowhere. Wham. Next thing I know, I'm crying. And it's what was interesting to me is that I wasn't trying to think about this. It just, bam, there it was, right there. My wife says it sometimes happens to her when she's just in the bathtub, just laying there, and these thoughts will come in, and it hit me. And what I found myself doing a little bit was grieving for myself. Because, and I don't want you to take this the wrong way, we love our daughter, always have, but some of these, because she had multiple disabilities and special needs, it was a hard life.
1: Yeah.
2: Mm-hmm.
0: But we loved her dearly. I still want her back. But it was... there were some hard things, guys, that we went through. And to see that somebody sent this to us this morning, that when you can't go on, God carries you. And that's true.
2: Yeah.
1: Amen.
0: He's there for you. Maybe you've lost somebody, and I just want you to know that he's there for you. God's got you. He's got your back. And whether this was a thought that needed to go in my mind or not, or sometimes the devil can just plant it right there.
2: Oh, 100%. Yeah.
0: He still has you.
2: Yeah.
0: And those thoughts don't define who you are.
1: Yeah. Amen.
0: Yep. I mean, there was a real life experience that we went through with our daughter. But, you know, we just got the phone with somebody who lost a loved one. I know how hard that is. But I just want you to know God is right there. And Family Life Radio is right there for you. So, if you give to keep the station going, thank you so much.
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0: 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Hey, God has never abandoned a story he intended to finish. I just saw that today, and I'm like, oh, that's good.
1: I like that.
0: And that goes along with this song. He is a way maker. Here's Michael W. Smith on Family Life Radio.

0: I drove by a gentleman. This man was hunched over. So I pulled over, and I normally wouldn't do that. I thought there was something wrong with him.
1: Well, what happened is she ended up being a blessing to him, and he was a huge blessing to her, and it's all a part of the good news of the day. And it's on the way for you in about 5 minutes on Family Life Radio. Yeah.

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0: 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Give us a call at 888-888-9976. And who's this?
1: My name's Angela. I want to tell you a story.
0: Where, Angela, are you calling from?
1: Panama City, Florida.
0: All right, everybody crisscross applesauce on the floor. Here we go.
1: I drove by a gentleman several times going to work that has been on the side of the road by a waffle shop. Just after I started listening to your radio in January and started giving to you in February, this man was hunched over and all the traffic was still going by him. So I pulled over and I normally wouldn't do that. I thought there was something wrong with him. And I walked up to him and I said, "Are you okay?" And he looked up at me and he goes, "No." He goes, "I'm not. I'm just, I don't ask for anything." He goes, "But I'm homeless. I'm a veteran and I've lost everything." So I said, "Let me get you something to eat." I have a friend of mine that actually works with veterans and puts them in homes. I fed him and I told him, "I'm going to leave you my name and my phone number. I will get you into a home tomorrow."
0: Wow.
1: I contacted my friend locally that's with the charity of veterans. She went and picked him up. He found a home.
0: I love that.
1: I do too. He's in a perfect apartment and he's with other veterans.
0: Oh, man. How beautiful is that?
2: It's amazing.
0: I'm just curious, what caused you to stop that day?
1: It was just something in my gut said stop. It was that gut feeling, and it was your radio station, actually. There was a song on there, and I just couldn't go by him anymore. You know, it just said something pulled on my heart, and God said, "You need to stop and help this person."
0: Oh, I love that. Well, thank you so much for sharing. How beautiful.
1: Oh, thank you.
0: Now we got to hear your good news. What's going on in your life? 888-888-9976.
3: I was addicted to heroin and Oxycontin for over 4 years of my life, and I've been drastically changed by Jesus Christ, and I just give all the glory to God. Never give up hope. 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

0: 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If you hear a bunch of negative voices in your head, that's from the enemy. The voice of Jesus will encourage you, build you up, speak life into you. Here's Lauren Daigle.
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I'm Cece. 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
1: 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So I think it's important to remember there is a part of this that we are going to have to accept that. We're going to have to accept that there are things we cannot control, but take responsibility for what we can control. I can't control what someone else says, but I can control my reaction to it. I can't control if I walk into a coffee shop and someone just bumps into me and says rude things to me because the coffee shop frappéed their latte and waylaid their whole day, right? And now they're trying to take it out on me. But here's what I can do. I can look at them and think, just because you lay down an offense doesn't mean I have to pick it up, carry it with me, and let it ruin my day.
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Okay, I'm Cece on Family Life Radio, and I'm not sure if anyone else is like, what's happening, but Christmas is now less than 5 months away. It's a reality check for you. I was talking with Christine on the show this week. She's got a system that sounds like a masterclass on holiday planning. What she does is shops for one kid every month. So August is for her oldest, September another, October the youngest. And then she goes in November, first week of November, my husband and I buy gifts for each other. She said by Black Friday, everything is purchased and we enjoy the Christmas season. Listen, I'm inspired, but I know myself too well. I'm very type C.

0: I'm still going to be doing a massive haul on Black Friday and then wrapping things on Christmas Eve. It's just my way. Do I learn anything ever? No.
1: We all need a second chance. We've said hurtful words, acted selfishly, and I can't be the only one who microwaved fish in the office break room, can I?
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1: God gave Jonah a second chance to carry out his mission. And hey, he even used a fish. So I'm encouraged to know that I'm never too far gone to make a difference. And you aren't either. And if I slip up again, God gives third chances. And fourth.
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0: 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Okay, Leanna Crawford is the artist of the week in our summer backyard concert giveaway. 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

0: My name is Cece on Family Life Radio. I was walking into Costco last week, and the woman right in front of me had the most fabulous skirt. It had a white background and then like multicolored bananas all over the skirt. Pink, blue, brightly neon green. Okay, on top of that, she had matching hot pink pumps. I couldn't not say something. I let her get in the store because it is kind of stressful getting your cart and then scanning your membership card. But I ran into her in the electronics department and I said, girl, your outfit is fabulous. To be honest, her response was a little like awkward. But my husband goes, you are so awkward. I'm like, I don't care. That's going to be my mission, to awkwardly give as many compliments as I can. Because our world needs a lot more kindness. And that lady put together hot pink pumps matching her wild banana skirt. I gotta say something.
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That's me. About something you can do to bless your pastor. 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

0: Thank God for Sunday morning on Family Life Radio. Hey, thanks for being along with us on this Sunday. My name is Cece. Yeah, I'm a pastor's wife, and I heard some advice one time, and I thought if everybody did this, it would change church. Get to church 10 minutes early and sit in your car and pray. Pray for your pastor. Pray for the message. Pray for the people walking through the door. Pray that you could get outside of yourself and not only talk to your familiar group of people that you already know, but introduce yourself. Hey, are you new here? Is there anything I can do to help? 10 minutes, everyone sitting in their cars and praying before church, it would change everything.
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It's John Reddick on Family Life Radio, and my name is Cece. What is the strangest promotion you have ever seen in the Everglades in Florida? Forget cash. You can pay for pizza with a dead

0: python. Not a picture of a dead python, an actual dead Burmese python. You know, they're having their famous contest right now, like who can kill the most Burmese pythons because they're an invasive species in Florida. Well, the owner of this one pizza place says it's a win-win when hunters bring in dead pythons. He uses every part of the snake, makes jewelry and soap, and then gives away pizzas topped with python meat. Blech. Florida regulations don't allow him to sell the python meat, so he only gives it away. What's the weirdest thing you've ever eaten? I don't think python pizza is making my must-try list anytime soon. You?
1: It's Leanna Crawford, and this is the story behind How Can You Not?
2: How can you not see God in every little thing?
1: A few summers ago, my parents were visiting. As we walked by a field, we spotted one firefly and then another and another until suddenly the field lit up. My dad looked over to us and said, "How can you not see a creator?" What a sweet reminder that maybe God created these tiny little light up bugs to show us that he cares about the details of our lives.
2: How can you not?
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1: Austin French got is good on Family Life Radio. Good to be with you this weekend. I'm Cece, and I am the kind of person who apologizes first. I'm really not, but I heard this little trick that if you start telling yourself that you are the kind of person who, and then you do it, you become that person. So what about you? I am the kind of person who responds to emails.
0: Ooh, that's another thing I don't do. I just leave them sit there in my inbox and they taunt me.
1: But I'm the kind of person who, even though I don't feel like it, responds. I'm the kind of person who plans a couple of healthy meals for my family every week. I don't know. Like, what's the thing you aren't but want to be? Tell yourself you're that person and then do it.
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0: It's Jamie McDonald, Ain't No Way on Family Life Radio. And I'm Cece. We are probably all sleeping a little too hot than we should be. For ideal deep restorative sleep, the temperature in your bedroom should be between 65 and 68 degrees. And most of us sit in the mid-70s. And the tip is to get a fan, but don't put it directly on you. You actually want the fan to blow water, blow air over top of you. Because that's what pulls the hot air away from your body. Another thing you can do, even though it sounds counterintuitive, is to take a hot shower an hour before bed, because then what your body does is work really hard to cool down your core temperature, so that also works. The more you know.
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And if you happen to be in the Kansas City or Topeka area, Colton, along with Mike Tyler, will be in concert.

In the name of Jesus, Family Life Radio, Matt Case. How do you keep your marriage strong? We're going to ask Toby Mack if he's got any marriage advice and what he does to keep things fresh in his marriage. It's on the way next. Hang on.

0: Toby Mac, Cornerstone. And whatever tomorrow brings, you can face it with hope, because the love of God will never let you go. Matt Case here on a Sunday with you, in for my friend Sam. Family Life Radio. There's a lot of people I know going through a hard time, especially in their marriage. My buddy Mike's getting divorced. My buddy Ryan broke up with his girlfriend. I've been through divorce. A friend of mine from high school, she was telling me she's kind of in a zombie marriage, or they're more like roommates, and they hardly even talk. So we need to pray for families and couples that are married. And when it comes to keeping the marriage strong and alive, we asked our friend Toby Mac. Toby, how do you keep the marriage strong? How do you keep it alive? How do you keep it fresh?
1: Just being totally real with you. I talked to him and I said, well, I'm going to bed. Baby, we have to talk. I know I've been running and I know you've been running, but we need to connect. and she just responded so beautifully. She said, yeah, you know, let's just talk for a minute. We just sat down and talked, absolutely reconnected in a matter of minutes. You know, when you love each other, it's simple. You just have to sort of push through that little layer of ice on top of the warmth. You know what I mean?
0: Yeah, it is so important to find time to connect. You got to be intentional about it, because the kids, work, life, everything pulls you in so many different directions. Good stuff right there from our friend Toby Mac. How are you fighting to keep your marriage strong? Drop a comment and let me know. Experience hope. 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

That dude got a fire right there. Pat Barrett, Family Life Radio. On a Sunday, Matt Case in for my friend Sam. Oh my goodness, thank you, Jeff in Michigan, streaming myflr.org. It's his birthday today. Happy birthday, Jeff. You know who you share a birthday with? Bert from Sesame Street, yeah. See?

see the kids at church. They get themselves a little dance party when the worship band plays that one. Seriously. Family Life Radio, Matt Case in for Sam here on a Sunday afternoon. And why community matters. You can hear from Madison Watkins, Leanna Crawford, and Ben Fuller, the Life in Session series, online, myflr.org.

0: Just one of those artists performing at this year's Backyard Summer Concert Series, Natalie Lane, The Long Way. And you may not have everything figured out today, and that's okay, because you can trust the one who does, and that's Jesus. Family Life Radio, Matt Case in for my friend Sam. And I don't have to tell you that being a parent is hard. It's challenging. Talking to Diana, and you know how hard that can be, huh?
1: We have a son with special needs, and God has really shown his providence to us and his faithfulness to us through all of the difficult situations that we've had to go through and finding what will be most helpful to him. And sometimes I just pray, God, just, you know, heal him, make him whole, make him perfect. And God is showing us that he's trying to really just demonstrate his love and how much he is watching over us through every situation that we've gone through, and that he is faithful, and that he is the answer to all of our questions, even if they don't come in our timing. I thank God for our son, even though sometimes I wonder, you know, why him? Mm-hmm. And I'm just so thankful we have God's strength to rely on when our strength isn't enough.
0: Some really good words of encouragement right there. And I think a lot of parents can probably relate, asking themselves some of the same questions. Appreciate you taking the time to share with us. 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

Good stuff right there from our friend Matthew West. Family Life Radio, Matt Kaysen for Sam here on a Sunday. Five ways that you can make your home holy ground. Simple and easy things, and we'll share some of them on the way next. First, Cochran & Company, running home.

0: 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Here's the good news, friend. You don't have to chase approval. You've already got the acceptance of Jesus. 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Make your home holy ground. Five ways to practice kingdom living this week. A lot of us have spent a few seasons wondering if we're doing enough for God. The big moments of faith feel clear. The mission trip, the church service, the prayer that changes everything. But the Tuesday afternoon, the kitchen table, the neighbor who waves from the driveway, those feel ordinary and unremarkable. So five practical ways to make your home holy ground. Number one, see. Yeah, see. Look at the people already in your world. Before you can love someone well, you actually have to see them. This week, slow down for just one person you'd normally move past and ask a real question. Listen longer than feels comfortable. You can't serve someone you truly haven't seen. The five ways to make your home holy ground, you'll find the article right there online, myflr.org. 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
4: 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But when we're at Youth Haven, it's nothing but hope and love. We have a blast doing all kinds of fun things, like making s'mores around the campfire and meeting new friends. 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

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Got your daily dose of hope. A feel-good update on the way next about a police officer who came to the aid of, well, hang on.

0: Forrest Frank, okay. Jesus can redeem the years you thought were lost and use them for something beautiful. Family Life Radio, Matt Case here on a Sunday, filling in for my friend Sam. Steve's checking in. What's going on with you, buddy?
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0: all the time. You guys are always uplifting. Amen to everything that you guys do.
1: Oh, man, thank you so much for the words of encouragement. Let's keep this feel-good thing rolling. What do you say, huh?
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3: Hi, come here. You okay?
4: Oh, good boy, huh?
1: A dog struggling to walk on the hot pavement was treated to new boots from a police officer.
5: He's in pain. I'm going to go run to the station and grab you guys some dog food. And then I might even try to come up with something to get for his feet here.
1: A police officer in Daytona Beach bought protective boots for a dog after noticing the animal was struggling to walk on the hot pavement. The dog's name is Brew, and he was limping as he approached the officer. The police department shared photos and the video of the interaction and said moments like the encounter show that officers are there to care for everyone in the community, no matter how many legs they have. The department also reminded residents to check the pavement temperature before taking pets outside. No doubt that this summer heat wave has taken a toll on our four-legged friends as well.
2: 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Today's feel-good update.
1: The hope and encouragement continue on the way within the next 7 minutes. A worship song that was almost never written, but we're sure glad it was. Think you know what it is? Hang on.
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7: It does feel in many ways like the world can be on fire for a load of wrong reasons these days. But what if there was an opportunity to flip that phrase on its head? 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

That's Lauren Daigle, Trust in You. Family Life Radio, Matt Case on a Sunday, in from my friend Sam here. God doesn't waste the quiet seasons, I'm learning. Some of his best work happens beneath the surface. 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
1: It relaxes me and keeps me calm and tells me that God's got everything under control and he's there for us when we need him.

Megan Woods. Family Life Radio, Matt Kaysen for my friend Sam here on a Sunday. Simple things that you can do to reset your mood in under 15 minutes. Some good stuff on the way. We'll share that next. First, though, Zach Williams' rescue story. I love this one. Turn it up. Here I

0: Zach Williams, Rescue Story. And when you place your worries in God's hands, you make room for His peace in your heart. It's true. How's it going? Matt Case here on a Sunday, filling in for my friend Sam. Family Life Radio. Yeah. Life is hectic. It's coming at you 100 miles an hour. It's super stressful at times. I get it. So some easy ways that you can reset your mood in 15 minutes or less. Number one, prayer. Just taking a quiet moment, whether it's in the car, the bedroom, or even the bathroom. Take a moment to sit, to talk to God, to give it to God. Something else you can try is just reaching out to somebody you care about. Send a thoughtful text, maybe a quick phone call to a friend or a loved one. Even a brief conversation can help you feel more connected and supported. Here's something else you can try. Focus on the good things. Take a moment to think about a few of the things that you're grateful for. Jot them down in a journal. Regular gratitude definitely is going to shift your attitude. And just take a break from the screens. You know, get off the screens, go out, touch grass. Get connected in nature. Go for a walk, even if it's just around the block where you live or down the street. The best part is that none of these ideas really require a major commitment or a big block of time. Just a few intentional minutes a day seriously can leave you feeling refreshed, recharged, and ready for what the rest of the day might bring. So maybe those will help. Experience hope. 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
1: 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I can't control what someone else says, but I can control my reaction to it. I can't control if I walk into a coffee shop and someone just bumps into me and says rude things to me because the coffee shop frappéed their latte and waylaid their whole day, right? And now they're trying to take it out on me. But here's what I can do. I can look at them and think, just because you lay down an offense doesn't mean I have to pick it up, carry it with me, and let it ruin my day.
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3: 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And if I slip up again, God gives third chances. 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

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Family Life Radio, Matt Case, filling in on a Sunday here for my friend Sam. And I got to be honest, I'm kind of hungry. I want some tater tots. Can we throw them in the air fryer? I love tater tots. I'm sorry.

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1: 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I want a faith like Paul.

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Maybe you or somebody you know is tired of the old life and you're looking for something new. 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

0: Jeremy Camp, Revival, and When Your Heart Feels Restless, Return to the Truth, that you belong to God. Matt Case in for my friend Sam here on a Sunday, Family Life Radio. The hope that you've been looking for, that comes in the person and work of Jesus. Maybe you or somebody you know has been struggling, having a real hard time, tired of the old ways, tired of that old life. Jamie McDonald sharing from her heart. Maybe you can relate to this.
1: By the time I had fell off the deep end and kind of came back around, it was a moment of just being tired of that lifestyle. And I looked around at friends that were, overdosing, and everybody's drunk and high. And a couple of my friends went to prison. And I just said, God, I want to know more about that plan that you have, because the way I'm doing my life is not working, and I'm tired of this life that I'm in.
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